How far does a goodbye go? That is Jason Aldean here on Cat Country 95.1 Southern Colorado's country music station. How would you like to win some Pikes Peak Bus Rodeo tickets? Got details coming up. Here's Zach Brown Band here on Cat Country 95.1.

0: That's Lainey Wilson here on Cat Country 95.1, Southern Colorado's country music station. Well, the NFR Open at the Pikes Peak Bus Rodeo returning again. Top professional rodeo cowboys from U.S., Canada, and Mexico are competing to be named the PRCA National Champion. And there's bragging rights along with that as well. Watch Pro Rodeo live and in person, and it's nothing like you've ever seen before. You haven't seen it. And you got a chance to win tickets. All you have to do is text RODEO, RODEO, to 719-715-0951. 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
2: How much ice cream is too much ice cream? 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
10: If I were to ask you what makes for a good night's sleep, you'd probably say a dark, quiet room, not too many things on your mind. But every night when you go to get some Z's, how often do you really think about the temperature in your bedroom? Temperature may be one of the most underappreciated factors in sleep. That's according to the Senior Vice President of Research and Scientific Affairs at the National Sleep Foundation. We often hear about lights and screens and stress, but even modest changes in temperature and airflow can influence both how quickly you fall asleep and how deeply you stay asleep. Most experts will recommend a room temperature of 60 to 67 degrees Fahrenheit. You might also experiment with your sheets and what you actually wear to bed. Play around a bit and see what improves your sleep. You might be delightfully surprised. I'm Dr. Sanjay Gupta, helping you live a better life.
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19: Almost identical to what we saw yesterday. Highs in those mid to upper 80s. A chance of some isolated showers and thunderstorms in the afternoon. We're not expecting any sort of severe weather, though, and this should help mitigate fire concerns. With your KKTV 11 Alert weather, I'm meteorologist Nick Lalonde.

That is Tyler Hubbard and Land here on Cat Country 95.1, Southern Colorado's country music station. Well, Morgan Wallen's only got three more stops left on his tour: Baltimore, Ann Arbor, Michigan, and Philly the last weekend of July. Here he is with Thought You Should Know, Morgan Wallen on Cat Country 95.1. What's going

That is Bailey Zimmerman, Chevy Silverado here on Cat Country 95.1, Southern Colorado's country music station. Well, Luke Combs, he is now in Europe doing shows in England and Amsterdam and all those other great cities there. Here he is, I Love You Anyway here on Cat Country 95.1. If you're

0: 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Of course, that song continues to break records for Ella. That song hit number one again for 11 weeks at the top of the all music genre chart. That's impressive. That she is now, right now, the number one country singer to have a hit like that in all genres in history of country music. Isn't that amazing to me? I think so. 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It's on the way here on Cat Country 95.1.
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Some Ella Langley's tickets are reselling right now for like $500. She is selling those shows out quick, too. Here's Worm for the Wind on Country Nights Live.

I think it would be an Army Green 280Z that I named the Green Manalishi. It's a rock song. That car for me had so many memories. For Bailey Zimmerman, a Chevy Silverado.

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0: The Art of Letting Go. Fantastic album, by the way.
2: Thank you. Thank you so much.
0: So, what really inspired you to write an album like this?
2: Yeah, I have a lot of music out, so I was trying to explore things that I haven't really talked about. Mm-hmm. Things that are just a little too personal, maybe, and I just wanted to open up, be a little more vulnerable, and talk about myself a lot. For a long time, even like the music, I would just have like an animated artwork as the cover. So I don't think people ever knew really who I was. It was just me putting out music, and I refused to talk about myself. So I think I wanted to make some music that kind of gave away a little bit of who I am.
0: So you weren't always in country. You did a bit of rap and stuff like that prior, right?
2: Yeah. First album was pretty rap leaning.
0: Yeah.
2: I love NF. He's very vulnerable.
0: Yeah.
2: And I wanted to be him, and then I got one album in and realized I'm not good at rapping. The sound of my rap voice compared to my singing voice, it's a...
0: Okay.
2: Yeah, I need to stop the rapping. Yeah.
0: So you decided to go into country?
2: Well, I think those are my two favorite genres, right?
0: Yeah.
2: Hip-hop is like, in terms of the writing, hip-hop and country are, to me, are the two best songwriting genres.
0: Storytelling?
2: Yeah, like country's so storytelling, but it's not always so personal.
0: Yeah.
2: Where like hip-hop is like, if you're talking Kendrick or Drake, it's always about their life.
0: Right.
2: Where, and like in country, it's an incredible story. Like let's say Still in Cinderella, but it's not always just like a, you know,
0: yeah,
2: it's just a beautiful story. That is like my favorite country song written though.
0: Really?
2: Still in Cinderella?
0: Yeah.
2: You're
0: not wrong.
2: There's something about that song.
0: Fantastic.
2: Like if I was in the room and we wrote that, I'd be like, all right, give up. I'll never write a better song than this.
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15: You know, it's funny, when I think back to what the typical American dinner looked like when you and I were kids, there's usually some kind of meat featured at the center of the plate. Vegetables are there, but often thought of as a side dish. More and more, though, we are coming to realize that a plant-based diet, with little or no meat even, is going to be a healthier way to eat for just about everyone. New study out of the University of Hawaii Cancer Center found that eating a high-quality plant-rich diet that includes whole grains, vegetables, and fruits may prevent cognitive impairment even when people start that diet in their late 50s and 60s. Yeah, it's important to make sure you're getting enough protein, fats, complex carbohydrates. Just because you cut out or even cut back on meat, though, is not a license to eat whatever you want. Focus on eating whole, real foods. I'm Dr. Sanjay Gupta, helping you live a better life.
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just joined us on Country Nights Live this last Friday, and he told me about a particular song that he is a huge fan of. We'll find out about that coming up next. Right now, Luke Bryan's latest, Country and She Knows It.

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0: What song do you wish you had written?
2: I like that Bar None song. I think it's fun.
0: Oh, Jordan Davis?
2: I just like the little flips, you know?
0: Yeah.
2: Bar None. You know what I mean? Me and this Bar None. I mean, there's so many cool little flips to it.
0: I'm going to tell you, if you need to ask anybody about hair and beard advice, that's the man to do it.
2: Whatever he's doing, his mom's dad must have...
0: Fantastic.
2: Oh, must have been a...
0: I just talked to him, too.
2: Must have been Bigfoot. Must have had all the hair.
0: Jordan, next time I see you, I need to pull up on your phone a picture of your mom's dad. We got to take a look at this.
2: If he's bald, I'm going to laugh. I'm going to laugh.
0: He's not going to be bald. I promise you, he is not going to be bald.

listening to Country Nights Live with Bev Rainey. That's me. Wake up tomorrow morning with Kincaid and Dallas. Spend your middays with Megan Marie and ride home with Roger here on Colorado's Cat Country 95.1.

Bev Rainey is how you find us on Instagram, Facebook, and TikTok. Just got an Instagram message request for this song. Thanks so much for that. It's Kane Brown with Woman.

Country Nights Live and hung out with us on Friday, and we're revisiting some of that conversation throughout the night tonight. More coming up in two songs. Right now, Shane Proffitt's Long Live Country.

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Atlas hung out with us on the show on Friday. Tonight, we're revisiting some of that conversation. We'll be talking with him about writing The Art of Letting Go, coming up in two songs. Thanks so much for hanging with us tonight on Country Nights Live. Here's Luke Bryan's Play It Again.

0: when the two of us hang out, you never know what's going to happen. 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
2: What song on the album is about your sister?
3: We have one called Our Letting Go, which I recently lost her to addiction. But yeah, I mean, that song was a tough one. That's one that usually when I go through something intense, I write about it because that's my therapy, is writing a song. And I ran from that one for years just because it's a little more painful than the other ones. Yeah. That one means a lot to me on this album. Just being like, you know, I'm never going to really get over it, but I got to learn to live with it. You know,
2: you don't have to get over it, though.
3: No.
2: You do have to live with it.
3: Have to live with it.
2: And there's a lot of people who have been through similar situations that I think can really appreciate and thank you for putting a song like that out there, because they need to hear something like that.
3: There's so many people just like on social media that connected to it and would tell me who they lost and all that stuff. And I think people just don't talk about it because it's just such a dark thing that when you get a chance to talk about it, which is rare, you want to just tell your story.
2: Yeah. And you lost your sister to addiction?
3: Yeah.
2: It's a lot.
3: I mean, yeah, it's tough. It's tough. Tough for her. I mean, I'm glad now she no longer has to fight it.
2: Yeah.
3: You know, she's been fighting that demon for so many years. But it hurts. I mean, it hurts us, you know. She's not feeling the pain right now, but we got to take it now.
2: Everybody that's left.
3: Yeah.
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20: 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This is a great thing short term, but long term it can lead to serious and even chronic aches and pains. So if you've got nagging stiffness or irritation somewhere, don't push through it. Try to figure out why it's happening and how you can correct it. Strength and conditioning specialist Dana Santa says, performing exercises at a deliberate tempo makes it easier to notice when the wrong muscles are taking over, and also gives the intended muscles a chance to engage before that compensation kicks in. Dana suggests that starting with primary movement patterns such as squatting, hinging, pushing, pulling, rotating, and core can help make compensation easiest to identify and to address. I'm Dr. Sanjay Gupta, helping you live a better life.
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That's me. Wake up tomorrow morning with Kincaid and Dallas. Spend your middays with Megan Marie and ride home with Roger. 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
1: Hi, I'm Madeline. I'm calling in from Grandview, Texas.
0: Hi.
1: And I have to go to bed soon, so if you could please do my song request, I would like Austin by Dasha.
0: Yeah, absolutely. We'll get you to bed on time.

So how exhausted are you after all of the fireworks this weekend? I gotta go to work tomorrow. I hear ya. That's where it's at. Go make the money.

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2: You retired your mom, didn't you?
3: I did retire my mom.
0: Oh, I love you.
3: She don't work no more.
2: How long ago was that?
3: 2 years ago?
2: Yeah.
3: 2 years ago? She lived in my house for a... She has a room in my house that she's just not staying in right now because she's taking care of her parents now. Mm-hmm. And now she has the freedom to not work. She just wants to be with her parents, take care of them until, you know. And so she was there a whole week. And then she was like, all right, I'm going to Indiana.
2: Really?
3: Yeah. But she'll be back.
2: You grew up in Indiana and Colorado, right?
3: Born in Indiana, but I grew up in Colorado. Uh-huh. Dad was military. Yeah. When they got divorced... Yeah. It was in Colorado, so it was kind of where we just kind of got stayed.
2: We're in Colorado,
3: the outskirts of Denver, Commerce City, Thornton.
2: Okay, yeah.
3: Nice smelling place. Dog food factory right outside. You walk out, you get a good whiff. Doesn't matter what cologne you're wearing, you smell like dog food, you know. Which they should make a cologne because it wasn't bad.
2: Hold on.
3: I got used to it.
2: We have to put some thought into that.
3: We have to start this company.
2: I would be really surprised at how many people might actually wear that. Because you need your dog to love you a little bit more, right? Yeah. It's not about the women anymore.
3: It's to get your dog more obsessed. That is a good idea. That is a good idea.
2: We're doing this.
3: Oh, no. The problem is we're going to make this. It's going to be this amazing item for people. And then robbers are going to use it to break into houses. And get and then we're going to get like all the backlash.
4: Oh,
3: so maybe we can't.
2: We have to look at the pros.
3: I'm sorry to kill
2: here.
3: Our dreams before they start.
2: I thought we were going somewhere really good with that one, but you have a good point.
3: Yeah, my mind.
2: You think like a criminal.
3: Well,
4: I'm
3: just kidding.
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15: 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But every night when you go to get some Z's, how often do you really think about the temperature in your bedroom? Temperature may be one of the most underappreciated factors in sleep. That's according to the Senior Vice President of Research and Scientific Affairs at the National Sleep Foundation. We often hear about lights and screens and stress, but even modest changes in temperature and airflow can influence both how quickly you fall asleep and how deeply you stay asleep. Most experts will recommend a room temperature of 60 to 67 degrees Fahrenheit. 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Play around a bit and see what improves your sleep. You might be delightfully surprised. I'm Dr. Sanjay Gupta. helping you live a better life.
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2: So what's the rest of your 2026 looking like right now?
3: 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Mm-hmm. But I mean, right now, it's just keep writing songs, and I think we have a fall tour coming up, and just keep working on music, keep pushing this album. You know, I want to make sure that people are hearing it. I really love this album, and I think it needs a listen.
2: If you had 30 seconds to describe your new single, go for it right now.
3: Fun. Absolutely fun. Banger. Just a good time. It's sad, though, because it's kind of like my girl left me, but all because I'm drinking too much, you know. And if I'd have held her like a Hold My Liquor, she wouldn't be holding on to someone new. So it's a fun bop, but it is kind of depressing, which I think is a lot of my music. I like things that make you feel something, though.
2: Oh, you're dancing along. You're like, oh, wait a minute.
3: I survived.
2: My subconscious brain has now memorized, and my four-year-old is now singing back lyrics they probably shouldn't be.

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That's me. Wake up tomorrow morning with Kincaid and Dallas. Spend your middays with Megan Marie and ride home with Roger. Here on Colorado's Cat Country 95.1.

it's so funny. If you go back and you listen to this song, okay, and you think about Lainey Wilson and her whole engagement and she just got married and everything. I hope she plays this. I hope she has a daughter, and I hope she plays this for her daughter someday. Just saying. Here's Things a Man Ought to Know on Country Nights Live.

0: with Bev Rainey. That, my friends, is how you find us on Instagram, Facebook, TikTok. If you are done with the weekend and just online scrolling with your thumbs, find us. Here's Morgan Wallen's I Got Better.
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2: You've totally got to come back on the show. And we're going to get into like more serious things. I don't know if you
3: no, this
2: I
3: is can fun. Stay serious. To be fair, this is the... Every other interview is way too serious, you know? Sometimes it's fun to just say crazy stuff.
2: One last question for you. I know people want to know this all the time because Atlas cannot be your real name. How'd you get Atlas?
3: Yeah, so seventh grade, we had a creative writing project, Greek mythology. Teacher was like, pick something in the book, write about it. And I'm flipping through the book. I'm just not connecting with anything.
2: Uh-huh.
3: And I land on Atlas, a titan that holds the world on his shoulders. Mm. And when I saw that, I was like, that reminds me of my mom. You know, holding us up, everything she did for us. So my goal one day was to hopefully take the weight off of her and be able to hold it for her, which is when I got to retire, I finally got to live out that dream of being Atlas. So that's where it comes from.
2: Such a great answer. 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
3: Thank you for having me.
2: Always love seeing you.
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16: If I were to ask you what makes for a good night's sleep, you'd probably say a dark, quiet room, not too many things on your mind. But every night when you go to get some Z's, how often do you really think about the temperature in your bedroom? Temperature may be one of the most underappreciated factors in sleep. That's according to the Senior Vice President of Research and Scientific Affairs at the National Sleep Foundation. We often hear about lights and screens and stress, but even modest changes in temperature and airflow can influence both how quickly you fall asleep and how deeply you stay asleep. Most experts will recommend a room temperature of 60 to 67 degrees Fahrenheit. You might also experiment with your sheets and what you actually wear to bed. Play around a bit and see what improves your sleep. You might be delightfully surprised. I'm Dr. Sanjay Gupta, helping you live a better life.
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0: Cody Johnson tells us a little about his daughter's aspiring careers.
1: If you ask them, they want to be a country singer, which I've told them don't do. It's like, you think it's easy because you ride around on private jets and buses and stuff with dad, and we have these expensive, you know, trips and all this stuff. And it looks really good on paper, but I was like, you guys weren't around for all the hard work, like the real hard work, like looking at a McDonald's and not being able to go in and buy food, like literally starving for country music. What else do you want to be? I want to be a vet, and I also want to be a teacher, and I want to be a pastor. But then after that, I'm thinking maybe I could be a lawyer. And so, like, yeah, and as far as music, I've tried to talk them out of country music, but the problem is they both sing really damn good. So I haven't told them that yet, though. I'm keeping that a little secret. I'm like, they don't, and Brandy's like, you know they've got it, right? Like, whatever you have, they've got it. I'm like, yeah, but don't tell them. Don't tell them until they're older. Let them make their own decisions.
0: Here's Brandon Lake and Cody Johnson, When a Cowboy Prays.

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It's Bev Rainey. Always a big thanks to Atlas for hanging with us on the show. Don't forget, we've got Corey Kent, yeah, this guy, on with us next Friday. Here he is with Coe Wetzel and Rocky Mountain Love. That's

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That's me. Wake up tomorrow morning with Kincaid and Dallas. Spend your middays with Megan Marie and ride home with Roger. Here on Colorado's Cat Country 95.1.

Thank you so much for hanging with us tonight on Country Nights Live. Always enjoy chatting with you. 844-444-6274 if you want to say hi. Here's Dustin Lynch.

Thank you so much for hanging with us tonight on Country Nights Live. I'll see you again tomorrow at 7 o'clock. A big thanks to our producer, Justin Reimer. Here's Zach Topp in South of Sanity.

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1: 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My husband is active duty Army and has been for the past 18 years. That's why we're here. What up, Fort Carson? I am so lucky to be a part of the military community and be able to express that on my show. 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

big news over the weekend, Taylor Swift, Travis Kelce finally got married inside Madison Square Garden. Because there's no windows on the outside. I looked at the arena, no windows. So nothing could fully leak. It's kind of smart. It's Taylor, and I knew it. I knew you.

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2: Lots of sunshine, but increasing cloud cover heading on into the afternoon hours. A few isolated showers and storms popping up over the mountains. Mostly dry along I-25. Warm temperatures in the lower 90s. With the KKTV 11 Alert weather, I'm meteorologist Kevin Bloomberg.
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2: Yeah, I was in the bathroom when I saw this. I was scrolling first thing in the morning on my phone just a few days ago. My friend Chris from Minnesota posted a picture of a beautiful looking leather Lazy Boy. I thought he was selling it at first. No, this was a chair that it appears that his then girlfriend, who he married, I've never met her. She seems nice. Like when they moved in together, they had some things had to go. Like there wasn't room or it didn't fit the aesthetic. And so he parted ways with that Lazy Boy recliner. And I saw his posts. Man, I miss this chair. Biggest mistake of my life, letting this thing go. It's truly the one that got away from him. And it's furniture. It's a leather Lazy Boy.
3: I think that every man on this planet should have their own space.
2: Yes.
3: Their own TV. Their own, like, you know, a lot of people call it a man cave. Call it whatever you want. A man needs his space to be by himself. Because when he does that, guess what? We get to be by ourselves.
2: I see that, Dallas, and raise you our own bathroom. I think there should be.
3: I totally agree with that.
2: That either we dominate the guest room bathroom when there are no guests there. And then when guests, you know, obviously when guests go, you got to go somewhere else. But yeah,
3: right.
2: Our own space.
3: Yeah, you need your own space. If I were going to build a house today, I literally would build two masters.
2: Mm-hmm.
3: Both with a bathroom and maybe a closet that was in the middle. That
2: adjoining.
3: You know, adjoining that joined both.
2: Like a Jack, like a Jack and Jill.
3: A closet.
2: But a closet, yeah. Yes.
3: But every man on this earth needs his own space.
2: I like that. Instead of a closet, though, I'd like to have a adjoining trampoline in between our rooms.
3: Oh, then you could just jump from one
2: exactly.
3: of the,
2: yeah, that's exactly what I want to do. I think that's great.
3: Exactly.
2: Dallas, I remember many things. But I remember when you and Scott were deciding to shack up.
3: Mm-hmm.
2: And you were mentioning Scott was in a townhouse and he had a lot of extra stuff.
3: He had a house.
2: Oh, I'm sorry. He had a house.
3: He had four-bedroom.
2: Oh, my.
3: Yeah. Yeah. Four-bedroom, three-bath house. Yes. With lots of stuff.
2: There were certain things that you wanted him. I'm sorry, not wanted. Encouraged him that he maybe didn't need if he was moving into your place, which is already furnished.
3: Well, he did not need the bedroom suit that he had.
2: No.
3: Well, I take that back. He kept the dresser and the nightstand because it's really nice. But he, like the bed, the headboard and that kind of stuff, he got rid of that. He had some kid stuff from when his girls were small.
2: Mm-hmm.
3: And he got rid of all that kind of stuff, too. But Scott has his own area. Our downstairs, the den downstairs, has his pool table.
2: Oh, it's the Scott cavern.
3: His leather couch. It is the sports memorabilia. You know, it's all over the wall. Steelers, Buckeyes, everything. He has his own space. We could not live together if we did not have separate spaces.
2: It looks like a TGI Fridays down there. It's really nice, only you just don't have a traffic light or a sled hanging
3: right.
2: upside down on the ceiling.
3: Exactly, yeah.
2: But it looks like that. I don't have, so he doesn't have any regrets. There's nothing he ever says, man, I should have never got rid of that. I think about that thing every day.
3: No, because I would never, because you're not going to tell me what to do with my stuff.
2: Got it.
3: And I wouldn't tell him what to do with his stuff either.
2: I had a slot machine. I had a full-size, double diamond deluxe IGT slot machine years ago.
3: That's so cool. I love that.
2: Well, that was the one I bought when I was drunk, and I didn't tell my wife, and it showed up at our apartment. Remember?
3: Right.
2: Yeah. I bought it on eBay drunk. Yeah, don't do that.
3: When it showed up on a pallet
2: it
3: or
2: did.
3: Something.
2: It did. It showed up on like, a shipping pallet.
3: How am I going to get this upstairs?
2: Exactly. They used machinery to bring it into the leasing office of our apartment.
0: Wow.
2: Bad. Bad, bad, bad. And so brought it up to the apartment, had to move it on a dolly. Dolly. And so anyway, I had this thing for years until when I was in New Jersey. And one day my buddy was visiting and he had a jackpot. It would take real money. It would spit out tokens and it broke. And I tried to get a slot tech out to fix it from Atlantic City. And one of my friends

0: Jeremy Singh, if you get caught with this in New Jersey, you're going to go to jail. And so I got rid of it.
1: I see what you're saying.
0: Biggest regret of my life.
1: Yep. You should have kept it.
0: Biggest regret of my life. If you want to jump in our conversation, they made me get rid of blank. And not only do I miss it, I regret getting rid of it. What was it? And what were the circumstances why you thought you had to get rid of it?
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3: You have deep regret about getting rid of something. I did not expect this to go to the medical realm. That's in a second. Sir, good morning. You got regret, you got rid of it, and you miss it every day.
4: A 1987 Buick Grand National GMC.
3: Oh, man, what a beautiful car.
1: My God, was it black?
4: Yeah.
1: Oh, a Buick Grand National. That's a dream car.
3: What were the circumstances? Why did you get rid of that car, man? What happened?
4: I got rid of it for a little cost, and wasn't my choice, but I had to get rid of it, and yeah. So, kind of regret that.
3: I don't blame you. Thank you for the call.
1: My friend Bobby Hogg had two of those. And he also had a Bobby Allison race car, like the Miller High Life race car from NASCAR back in the day. He let me take that Buick Grand National at one time to the Publix parking lot right down from his house and do a burnout. And? I'm here to tell y'all that was like the most exciting. Oh, my gosh. That was so fun. Oh, Buick Grand National. I love it.
3: The way that some people talk about roller coasters at a theme park, that's Dallas and that Buick Grand National. Y'all, this message. My first wife talked me into a vasectomy. Wanting babies now with my new wife. Life regret.
5: Well, can't you get that reversed?
1: You can. I know some people that did. I know a man that got his reversed and they had a child.
5: Yeah.
3: You can, but isn't it like always not 100% successful? There's a chance it'll work, but there's another chance it won't work. But
1: there's a chance that anything won't work.
3: You won't know until you try.
1: You know?
3: I'm waiting for Dallas. Honey, I got gloves in my barn. Yeah. I got a table.
1: I got a scalpel.
3: I can watch a YouTube video.
1: This one sends me over the edge right here.
3: What?
1: My cat. My husband made me get rid of my cat. I said, oh my God, divorce him. She said, laugh out loud, it was so long ago, but I still think about it. I'm here to tell you, if a man said to me, I got to get rid of an animal.
5: Oh, yeah.
1: How quick would he be gone?
5: He would be. We're a package deal.
1: Yeah.
5: She was here before. My dog was here before you.
1: Exactly. Yeah. And Scott didn't have any animals. So when we got married, when we started dating, I was like, listen, this is how it is right out here.
3: Watch this.
1: At this house.
3: Watch this. Hey, Dallas.
1: What?
3: I'm Tom Cruise. I love you.
1: Do you love animals, Tom?
3: I do, but two of them have to go. But you'll get me.
1: Bye, Tom.
3: One of them have to go, but you'll get me. I'm Tom Cruise. I love you.
1: Bye, Tom. I don't care who, what, when, where, how much. My animals aren't going anywhere.
5: Yeah.
3: Okay, you can keep the animals, but we have to live in a duplex.
1: Okay. I'm all right with that. I don't care. I don't care where I'm living. I'm just not getting rid of any of my animals.
3: Are you the kind of man that Dallas can get down with a duplex for? You might be. Wow. Another message. I had to get rid of it. I have deep regret. My first fiance over 15 years ago had me sell my original Pokemon cards way before they became as valuable as they are now. We have people breaking into shops in New York City to steal those at gunpoint.
1: Wow.
3: And this person doesn't have them.
1: I just can't imagine. I don't know. I'm, you know me, I'm a little over the top, and I'm so independent. So no man's going to tell me what to do.
5: Yeah.
1: So, that's part of my problem. That's why I've been married several times.
3: One man can. I'm Tom Cruise. I'm going to get you to move into this duplex.
1: Only if we keep the animals.
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1: Dallas took a really nice gesture and turned it into a threat where there'd be no way I would ever answer the phone if someone...
2: No, I wasn't trying to be a threat. I just didn't have time to write the rest.
1: Yeah, we did. Okay, so we got a message texted in from Katie. It's her birthday today. Happy birthday, Katie.
3: Happy birthday.
1: Woo! Katie, we tried calling you. We tried calling you from Dallas's phone because we had time during the song to call you real quick before we went on the radio. You didn't answer because why would you answer a weird number you don't know? And it went to voicemail. Dallas then sends a text that just says, answer.
2: Just answer.
1: In all caps.
2: I didn't
1: answer.
2: Have time to write, answer us, answer your phone.
1: So, I don't know, if someone called me and I didn't answer and then they texted answer.
3: Yeah, it feels like a threat.
1: There's no way.
2: That's not a threat. I just didn't have time.
3: I would read it like, answer.
1: Yeah, exactly.
2: I didn't have time.
1: I would never read it. Oh, answer. No, it'd be.
2: I still look like I'm trying to call her.
0: Answer your phone immediately.
1: Well, happy threatening birthday, Katie. I hope you have
2: Katie, we love you, and I was not threatening you. I'm sorry.
1: Who said to save that?
2: Oh, she said I'm here.
1: Oh, okay. We'll call you later.
3: Yeah.
1: Who said to save that? All right. There are a bunch of random things that have been said on the show. These are from the last 2 weeks, okay? So this is not like I'm going into the well from years past. The last 2 weeks, I'm going to read you what was said. You have to guess whether, Dallas, it was yourself or Lauren or me, okay? It's somebody on the show. And I'll read you, then I'll play the clip to prove that it was real. It's not AI, I promise. All right, who said to save that? It sounds almost like robot prostitution. I really don't like it. It sounds almost like robot prostitution.
2: You said it.
1: Was it me? Let's see.
3: It sounds almost like robot prostitution. I really don't like it. That's something I would say.
1: That is very much...
2: Why didn't you say that?
3: I don't know. I wasn't sure.
1: Lauren, this is the best part. You had no idea that you said that. Were you shocked? Who did you think it was?
3: I thought it might have been Dallas. Yeah.
1: Yeah, it does sound like something Dallas. You're rubbing off on Dallas.
2: On this show, we kid y'all not. We are like Etch-A-Sketch.
3: Oh, yeah.
2: We do stuff, and then it's like you shake us, and it's gone in the next 10 minutes.
1: That is a... All right, who said to save that? Nobody knocking on my door trying to sell me something.
2: Oh, that's you.
3: Yeah, that's you. Yeah.
2: That's Kincaid.
1: Kincaid, all right.
2: Nobody knocking on my door trying to sell
3: Dallas.
2: Something. Oh, that's because I was talking about having a gate and I was saying nobody, so you can't get to my door unless
1: this
2: you jump the
1: so
2: fence. And if you jump
1: fun.
2: The fence, I'm going to sick the dogs on you.
1: Who said to save that? I don't need to be drunk for a onesie.
2: I think I said that.
3: I think that's Dallas.
1: Show me Dallas.
2: I don't need to be drunk for a onesie.
1: Say that.
3: And she stands by that.
1: Correct, Dallas. Good job. That is you. Who said to save that? Bananas are easy.
3: You.
1: Bananas are easy.
2: Lauren.
3: Kincaid.
2: Lauren.
1: Stop fighting. Okay, here. Who was it? The bananas are easy. Don't save that, Marcus. And he did, and it was me. So that's a... And also... Okay. Who said to save that? I'm pregnant with a bunch of little caviar babies. Now, here's a hint. This has been used all week at the beginning of the show and the show open. Thanks for listening.
3: Me.
2: Lauren.
3: I'm going to say that's me.
2: Lauren.
1: Is it Lauren?
3: So I'm pregnant with a bunch of little caviar babies.
1: Why? Yes, it is Lauren. Who said to save that?
3: I'm not,
1: it's
3: actually,
1: Lauren.
3: So.
1: I'd rather tingle than goosebump. I'd rather tingle than goosebump. Who said to save that?
3: Me. Because I hate goosebumps.
2: Yeah, I think Lauren said that.
1: Did Lauren say that? I'd rather tingle than goosebump.
2: Oh,
3: Kincaid. How much tingling are you doing these days?
2: Yeah, or goosebumps.
1: I'll have a text for you hopefully later on this afternoon.
3: Oh, hi.
1: I don't like those. I don't like it. I don't like those.
2: I said that.
3: That's Dallas.
1: Dallas.
2: I don't like those. I don't want any of those. I don't like it.
1: Say that. Yep.
3: Period.
2: I don't even know what I was talking about.
1: Two more. Remember, Marcus, you can't take save that. So who said to save that? Now, he does have a ball in his hand. Now, he does have a ball in his hand. Who said to save that?
3: Kincaid.
1: Kincaid.
3: Mr. Sport.
2: Oh, wow. Now, he does have a ball in his hand.
3: Oh.
1: Nope.
2: I don't remember that.
1: That was Miss Sports.
3: Yeah, what is that about? Yeah.
1: Last one.
2: I don't know.
1: Who said to save that? Last question. Wagyu, yeah.
2: You.
1: Wagyu, yeah.
3: I think me, because I was talking about it the other day, I think.
2: We were talking
3: Maybe.
2: About Wagyu. But
1: Wagyu, yeah. Well, it's a trick question because...
3: Wagyu, yeah.
1: You both did! You both did!
3: We like harmonized there.
1: You did.
2: We harmonized Wagyu.
3: Yeah.
1: Great job. You have a 21% success rate. That concludes Who Said to Save That? Waking up Southern Colorado.
2: Hey, it's Kincaid and Dallas on Colorado's Cat Country.
1: 95.1.
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18: A Better Life with Dr. Sanjay Gupta.
19: A colleague of mine went to a meeting of the primetime seniors the other week. There are programs like this all over the country for people in their 60s, 70s, 80s, and beyond to stay active. It's not just something to keep older folks busy. It helps to keep their bodies in shape and their brains sharp. Showing up with a good attitude is a must, and research shows that having the right mindset actually does lead to better physical aging. So if you need some suggestions to boost your positivity, experts we talked to recommended focusing on goals, which can boost your confidence. Practice gratitude, they said. One of the seniors my colleague met told her that just waking up in the morning is, quote, better than the alternative. That's true. Focus on the things you can control. Diet and exercise, and very importantly, surround yourself with positive people, because that can be contagious. I'm Dr. Sanjay Gupta, helping you live a better life.
1: For God help you, I-25, make sure you ride home with Roger.
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0: smarter than Kincaid.
1: I guess we'll find out. I feel so bad. This man's been on hold for like 10 minutes. Austin, are you still with us?
2: Yes, sir.
1: Austin, good morning. You're live on the radio. About to play Are You Smarter Than Kincaid? Austin, how do you make your money? What do you do?
2: I'm a low-voltage electrician.
1: Oh, we love our low-voltage electricians.
3: What's the difference between a low and a high?
2: A low and a high. So the high is more deadly than the low.
1: Yeah, I was going
2: to
1: say death.
2: That's an easy way to put it.
1: I don't want to be rude.
3: Oh, okay.
1: Yeah, so do you run a lot of like Cat 5 cable and that kind of stuff as well, or no?
2: Yeah, we run a lot more Cat 6 nowadays.
1: Cat 6?
2: The world's just evolving. So, yeah. But yeah.
1: I don't need fast internet. It gets me in trouble.
3: You could have been an electrician.
4: You could have, yeah.
1: I could have been. How many times do you zap yourself a day? It's just part of the job, huh?
2: Not really in the low voltage field. You'll get one every once in a while, and it's more of a shock than anything.
1: It is shocking. Okay, cool. How this works is, man, there'll be five questions. You can't see it.
3: It's electric.
1: It's shocking. By the way, that song, it's not what you think it's about.
3: No, it's not.
4: Yeah, my whole perspective of that song changed yesterday. Yep.
1: You thought that was just a fun dance at a wedding?
3: Yeah. If you want to know what it is, Google it.
1: Oh, yeah.
3: Google it. I Googled it and went, oh, my God.
4: I'll never be able to listen to it the same.
1: I'm going
4: to
1: leave the room. I wish you the best of luck.
3: Austin!
1: Enough of the electric line.
3: All right, let's get him out of here.
1: I'm leaving.
3: By the way, Kincaid's got a Hawaiian shirt on that I have not seen in years.
5: Charity gala.
3: I know, but you haven't worn it to work in a while.
4: You know, I have a video idea for us in that shirt we can do later.
3: Oh.
4: I think it'll...
3: Okay.
4: Yeah.
3: All right, here we go, Austin. Question number one. Which U.S. state grows the most fresh peaches?
2: Peaches. That would be Georgia.
3: Okay. Question number two. In which card game do players try to shoot the moon?
2: I'll say poker.
3: You'll say what?
2: Poker.
3: Poker, okay. Question number three. Before Hollywood, there's a town called Fort Lee. Fort Lee was the center for the motion picture industry. Universal Pictures got their start there in 1912. What state will you find this Fort Lee in? It's nowhere near California.
2: Okay, Louisiana.
3: All right. And question number four, are baby camels born with or without humps?
2: Without.
3: Okay. Question number five, which U.S. state is home to the Blue Angels?
2: Oh, that is Florida.
3: All right. Let's get Kincaid back in here. Austin, you're so confident. I love that. Your confidence just
2: comes. I'm probably Austin, wrong on every single one of them.
3: I know, but you sound good. You sound good. Question number one. Which U.S. state grows the most fresh peaches?
1: Georgia?
3: No. It is South Carolina.
4: No. What?
3: Yes.
4: Then why is Georgia the peach state?
3: Well, we grow a lot.
1: I rescind my license plate.
3: But, yes, in South Carolina. Question number two, in which card game do players try to shoot the moon?
1: I don't.
3: Show the moon is strip poker.
1: Yes.
3: This is shoot the moon.
1: I'm going to. Pinochle?
3: No, hearts.
1: Oh, I've never played Hearts.
3: Hearts, okay. Yeah.
2: Me either.
1: Thank
3: Question
1: you.
3: Number three. Before Hollywood, Fort Lee was the center for the motion picture industry. Universal Pictures got their start there in 1912. What state will you find this Fort Lee in? It's okay. Nowhere near California.
1: Fort Lee, New Jersey?
3: That is it!
4: Yes!
3: What?
4: I'm so proud of you that you got that. It's right before the GWB.
1: Yeah, I know. I live right off exit 71 off the turnpike. I live right next to Fort Lee.
3: Yeah, Fort Lee was the place. Wow. That's where it all started.
1: Mm-hmm.
3: Question number four. Are baby camels born with or without humps?
1: Without.
3: Without.
1: They
3: that
1: grow
3: is
1: the humps.
4: My humps.
3: Yeah.
1: Well, again.
3: They have to, it's when they start eating solid food.
1: They grow their humps.
3: Yep, they grow their humps, kind of like all of us.
1: Hey, listen, you keep eating like that, one day you'll have many humps. Ask Lauren, you got to stop while walking yesterday.
3: Question number five. Which U.S. state is home to the Blue Angels?
1: Is it California?
3: No.
1: What is it?
3: It is not. It is Florida.
1: Florida.
3: They're based out of Pensacola at the Naval Air Station there.
1: That makes sense.
3: Yes. All right.
2: I watch them like once every 3 years. They're amazing.
3: They are amazing. Okay, so we're tied.
1: Oh, we're always tied. I love this.
3: We are tied. All right, so
1: your name
3: let me find
1: is,
3: one. Yes, your name is your buzzer. Sydney Sweeney and Glenn Powell start together in what 2023 romantic comedy?
4: I love this movie.
1: Yeah, Austin and I were busy. We didn't see it.
2: Yeah, no.
1: We didn't see it. Next one.
3: What?
1: Yeah, we didn't see it. What was it?
3: Anyone But You.
4: That's such a great movie.
3: Such a great movie.
1: Austin and I saw any movie but that. What else?
3: All right. Question. Here's the next Kincaid.
1: Crusher.
3: Yeah, Crusher. Psalm, Saint, and Chicago are the names of what?
2: Austin.
3: Austin, go ahead.
2: Chapels?
3: No.
4: Oh, no.
3: Kim Kardashian's kids.
4: Yes.
1: Next one.
3: Oh, my Lord.
1: Next one.
3: The TV talk show People Are Talking helped launch the career of which renowned celebrity?
1: Kincaid.
3: Yes.
1: Oprah.
3: Yes.
4: Oprah.
2: Oh, wow.
1: Yeah.
3: Wow. Austin, I tried to help you out because you sound like you're really young. Yeah. So Austin. I was giving you some
2: I just turned 23 last night. Yes.
1: We love you for listening. Have a great day at work, my friend.
3: You
1: don't get zapped.
3: Fantastic.
2: You guys.
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0: I'm Kincaid.
1: I'm Dallas. I'm the sane one on the show.
0: And I'm the one with kids. I'm just exhausted. Dallas has time to rescue animals and be nice to people.
1: Unlike you.
0: I try. 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

0: things to do. And the one time I did, walking in, I saw my general manager. I did not know that we went to the same gym until I saw a whole lot of my general manager.
1: Was he naked?
0: Yes, he was.
1: Oh,
0: and
1: wow.
0: I was not prepared for this at all. That is one thing you're not prepared for, is seeing someone naked who you don't want to see. Another thing that you're not prepared for, because you don't expect it, awkwardly running into your ex in a random situation. Lauren, this happened to you.
1: Yeah, it happened to me probably like 2 years ago when I was at a Target with my now husband, Clay. We were looking at something. You know how they have like the shelves on the side of the aisle?
0: Yes.
1: Like not, you're not going down the aisle, they're on the side. So we're looking at something there.
0: The things we couldn't sell, they're on sale shelves.
1: Yeah, kind of like that. Yes, they're on display almost. Yeah. So we're looking there, and when we went to go turn and start walking to go like towards like where the cash registers were, I saw that my ex was walking in front of us. He must have walked right past me and Clay and just didn't say or do anything and just kept walking. And I was like, oh, that's that man right there. We didn't see each other. I went down a different aisle and I kind of let him just do his thing and leave the store.
2: So you never spoke to him?
1: No.
2: Okay.
0: You didn't turn it into a version 1.0, 2.0 or beta, final version beta.
1: It would have been really awkward because he was the guy that I told him, and this was the truth at the time, that I was not looking for anything serious.
0: Yes.
1: Like he like confessed his love for me, and I was just like, I just don't want a relationship. And that was the God's honest truth at that moment. And then 2 months later, I started dating Clay.
0: Okay, well, hold on. So it's an open-ended statement. I just don't want a relationship, .. with you.
1: That's right. That's what it was.
0: So it happens. It's okay.
1: Yeah.
0: Find the right one.
1: He's a great
0: everything.
1: Guy, and I hope he found someone great for him.
0: You make it seem like he exited a job. we wish them the best and on their future endeavors. Okay?
1: Exactly.
0: All right.
2: Does this have to be just an ex boyfriend, spouse, or whatever, or can be an ex boss, an ex?
0: I like an ex spouse or an ex romantic interest, especially. And this is what I'm hoping for. This is my intrusive thought of the morning. How great for the show would it be? I mean, awkward for you. How great for the show would it be? You're on your honeymoon.
2: Ooh. Oh, and you run into an ex. That would be interesting.
1: Very interesting.
0: Even worse, you're on a cruise.
2: Oh,
0: and you're on the same ship for 5 days.
1: Wow.
2: And your ex, of that.
0: Oh, depending on how, you know, your luck is.
2: I think anything's possible.
1: Yeah.
0: But we'll open the phones up right now. We want to talk to you. Where were you where you just awkwardly ran into your ex? And maybe not like a Lauren situation where you saw them, they saw you, but nothing was said. But you're with your current, you run into the ex, and you had to do the, this is so-and-so, so-and-so. Okay, how have you been? Okay, good. Awkward conversation, the whole thing. Where did that take place?
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3: Awkward places you ran into your ex. You know we got to take anonymous first because they asked to be anonymous. Good morning. Where were you and who were you with when you ran into your ex, Anonymous?
4: I was with my husband.
3: Yeah.
4: We got invited to a party with my mutual friend. And the girl was a mutual friend of my ex as well.
3: Why would she do that to you?
4: There, actually, before we walked in, she was asking him about the one that got away and all of that stuff. And he was talking. And then I walked in and she goes, I have a friend that went to that same school. I have a friend by that name. And then I walked through the door with my husband. And
3: so she didn't know that he was your ex?
4: About me and I.
3: The friend didn't know.
4: Later on, she filled me in the conversation. But it was really awkward being there. There was only six of us at the party.
3: Wow. Oh, no, that's too small. That party. That's a gathering. That's awful. Anonymous, thank you for listening.
1: My God.
3: I can't even. Oh, No. Gabby, good morning. You ran into your ex somewhere.
5: I did. We were coming out of the OB office. I was coming out with my new husband, and my ex was going down the hall to his doctor's appointment. And it was one of our ultrasound visits, so we had all the ultrasound pictures in our hands. Probably should have just slapped a bow on my stomach, and it was super weird.
3: And did you talk to him? And you're like, oh, yeah, hi, yep, this is a thing.
5: Oh, it was just bye.
3: Hi, bye.
1: Awkward.
3: Hi, bye. What could have been? Wow. Wow. Gabby,
1: not
3: thank
1: be.
3: You. Gabby, I know exactly. Oh, these are so good. Michelle, you ran into your ex. Where were you?
6: Okay, I'm going to make a long story real short.
3: Go for it.
6: We were married for 8 years, had 4 kids. We ended up getting divorced because he decided the grass was greener with substances. And he never paid child support, never saw the kids. I was at a Dollar General in line, and there was a guy in front of me. I don't want to say dressed like a homeless person, but he was.
3: Unkempt. And that was him, huh?
6: Turned around and asked me about my children, about how one was going to New York over the other one's birthday. And I'm thinking to myself, how does this person know my children? And how does he know when their birthdays are?
3: You didn't recognize him?
6: It was 6 years later. And wow, that's what substances will do to you.
3: Oh, yeah.
6: I didn't recognize him. And about the time he was checking out, it clicked. And I'm like, that man owes me like $100,000.
3: Wow. You didn't know who he was and he owed you a bunch of money. And that's so awkward. Thank you. I can't imagine. I can't imagine that situation. Susan, you awkwardly ran into your ex.
7: Yeah, so I worked at a bank, and he would come in to cash his paychecks, and I always missed him on purpose. Like, if I saw him coming in, I would, you know, run to the back, got to go to the restroom, whatever. One day, we're extremely busy. It happens to be Halloween. I'm pregnant and dressed as a scarecrow.
1: Of course.
7: And he gets in my line to cash his paycheck, and I have to cash his paycheck while I've got an 8-month pregnant belly and straw sticking out of my hat, you know, dressed as a scarecrow.
3: Did you scare him?
7: No, okay. But of course he said, you look like you swallowed a watermelon. And
3: thanks.
7: I was like, gee, thanks, you know, here's your money, get out of here.
1: Yeah,
3: oh,
1: right.
3: Awkward. That is so awkward. Oh my gosh, thank you for the call.
1: Because
3: though,
1: if
3: all
1: there's
3: the time.
1: One thing that you want to do if you run into an ex, you want to be looking good.
8: Oh yeah.
3: Yeah, if you have to, if you absolutely have to. Patrick, welcome. Awkward places you ran into an ex.
9: It was a city Christmas parade, and I was there with my family and our two dogs. But my wife and kids ended up actually getting into the parade with her uncle to help him out. And so I was just kind of casually standing on the side watching the parade with my dogs, and my ex walks up to me, and she's like, hi, Patrick. And I'm like, wait, what? And it was just a super awkward situation because, like, me and my wife both feel like she still has a thing for me.
3: Yeah.
9: And I'm like, leave me alone.
3: Yeah, that's weird at a parade, too. Oh, good to see
1: you. Did it end bad for you guys? Is that why you were so surprised that she walked up and was like, hi, Patrick?
9: Not really, because, like, me and her, we were really good friends in high school, and it was kind of like a friendship that should have stayed a friendship type situation.
3: I get that.
9: And the major issue with us being in a romantic relationship was actually because of her mom.
3: Oh.
9: Her mom was just the in-law from Hades. We'll just go from that.
3: Difficult. Okay, got it. So you, this is dodged a bullet, Patrick. Thank you for listening. Yeah. I appreciate it. Thank you so much. That's Patrick.
1: Wow.
3: Thank you.
1: Tons of messages.
3: I know, but this is what I didn't. Can you be me for a second? Can you just can you? This is the call that we didn't get that I need to be. Okay. Can you pretend to be me, Dallas, and just say, tell me about this. Tell me about this ex you ran into. Go ahead.
1: Yeah. Tell me about this ex you ran into.
3: I was on a cruise and I saw him. Nope.
1: Jumped overboard?
3: I swam for it. I reckon it was 7 or 8 nautical miles.
1: You could see the land and said, I got to get there.
3: I was 2 hours into a 7-day cruise, but I couldn't do 2 more minutes on that boat.
1: Can you imagine if that really happened? You would probably run into that person so many times on the ship.
3: At the buffet, at a show, in the casino. Oh. You'd probably wind up on the same excursion.
1: By the pool.
3: I would have swam for it. Thank you for the calls.
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15: Few people now have asked me about a TikTok trend that they've come across. It's called 75 Hard. The challenge was created by entrepreneur and author Andy Frisella, who calls it a, quote, transformative mental toughness program and an Ironman for your brain. So here's what it entails. Eat a structured diet with no alcohol, drink a gallon of water, read 10 pages of nonfiction, take a progress photo, and complete 2 45-minute workouts, one of them outdoors, every day for 75 days. Quite a challenge. We asked CNN fitness contributor Dana Santis about this, who reminded us that sustainable fitness isn't about punishment or proving discipline through extremes. It's about building habits that integrate into your lifestyle in a way that feels supportive and repeatable. If you ask me, that's going to be the key to long-term success. I'm Dr. Sanjay Gupta, helping you live a better life.
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0: Kincaid in Dallas, another day, another dating term you probably lived through but didn't know how to name. What's up, Lauren?
1: People are wildflowering. It's another new dating term. And at first, it sounds like it's kind of nice, right? The idea is you let a relationship grow naturally. No pressure, no timeline. No
2: pesticides.
0: That's called organicking.
1: Yeah. No labels, even though this has a label called wildflowering. You just go with the flow and see what happens. I've done that before. I highly recommend it because it's led me to marriage with Clay.
2: Well, don't basically do it on the side of the road. You'll get bush hogged.
0: Save that? I don't even know what that means.
1: What is bush hog?
2: I don't know what bush hogging is. Oh, my Lord.
1: I know
2: Lord.
1: Bushwhackers.
2: No, bush hogging.
0: What is happening? Dallas, what is that?
2: Bush hogging is mowing the grass.
0: Oh, no one knew that.
1: Who knows that?
0: Nobody knew that.
2: Okay, text in right now if you know what bush hogging is. Good Lord. Okay, it's a brand of a mower.
1: Okay, and text
2: it's called a bush hog.
1: And text in right now if you ever got a little too loaded on some bush whackers, because that's happened to your girl a few times.
2: I love my bush hog people out here texting in.
0: Okay, where does this
1: what about the bush whacker people?
2: The bush whackers.
0: We should get them together and then we'll reveal and we can have a support group.
2: Stop it!
0: No.
1: And then we can all wildflower together.
0: But then one person thinks it's going to be a real relationship.
1: Yeah. And then we'll get some bushwhackers afterwards, okay?

0: catches up with you. Paid for by NHTSA.
1: Kincaid and Dallas. Please join us this morning in creating a list on things that make us uncomfortable. I don't like when people get super close to me. I hate close talkers, those who get right up on you. Like, you feel when they speak, you feel their breath on your face. Cannot stand close talkers.
2: The warm breath. That is weird.
1: You get right, and you feel like you're under inspection. Like, they're right up on you.
3: Yeah. Remember that one lady we both know?
1: Yes. I know the one lady we both know that we would see at concerts, and she'd get right. Like, you turn your head to go somewhere to the bathroom, whatever, and she'd be right there.
3: Yeah.
1: And she'd be very excited. How are you, Dallas? It's good to see you.
3: Yeah. If you're touching my nose with your nose, you are too close.
1: You could feel almost, you know how, like, when you get close to a balloon, you feel the static from the balloon?
3: Yeah.
1: I could feel her body static. That's even a thing.
3: Electricity.
1: Let me take you back. I lived in New Jersey for 9 years, and I worked in New York City a long time ago, and things are just different there. It's a whole different vibe in New York City.
3: It's both
1: good and bad. That's why I love New York City. I had a great time there. I think at this point in my life, it would take a lot to ever go back there and live, but visiting, that might be okay. But here was the thing I did not like about a common practice there, and that is when you meet somebody for the first time, you meet somebody and maybe you knew them online or you had a text interaction. When you saw them in real life, you'd get a giant hug and you'd get mwah, mwah, cheek kisses.
2: Yep, that is the Jersey greeting. I don't do it, but there's a lot of people who do it, yeah.
1: I did not care for that, and I would slowly back away. I had a realtor. We were looking for a house. I had a realtor. And I met her for the first time. I talked to her on the phone twice. We finally were looking at our first house. And I expected the cheek kiss. So as I went to go shake her hand, she pulled me in. And I got mwah on the lips.
2: Ooh, what?
1: From this woman. And my wife is right there. And the same thing with Aaron. Hi, mwah.
2: Double kiss.
1: Then I got jealous. Like, she kisses everybody.
3: Oh, my gosh.
1: Yeah. And that was on the lips. I have a cousin. My mom's cousin.
2: That you kiss on the lips?
1: I don't. Okay, I want it known. I don't kiss her. She comes in. It's been so. Mwah, mwah.
2: My grandmother used to do that to me, too. And, oh, God rest her soul. I loved her so much. But she would try to kiss me all over. And I was like, Grandma, no.
3: And I loved it if it was my grandmother. Oh, my gosh. Yeah.
1: No, anyway.
3: Don't make something ugly for my mama Bailey. Because I'll come over there and hurt you.
1: I know you will.
2: See, I didn't like it because her lipstick, you could tell, and it was all like chapped and coming off and everything like that. Yeah.
1: I can taste your words. Stop. So that makes me uncomfortable. Dallas, do you have anything on the Dallas? Nothing really bothers you. There's got to be a couple things.
3: I don't know. Yeah. I mean, I'm one of those people. I'm just like, yeah, whatever. It just rolls right off of me.
1: Do you want to add to our list of things that make you uncomfortable? Just like, you know, you're about to see somebody. Oh, yeah, that's where they do that thing.
3: Yeah,
1: they
3: my panties in my crack. That makes me uncomfortable.
1: Okay, that's not where I intended us going. So that
3: you
1: category.
3: You said things that make us uncomfortable.
1: Yeah, but I meant interactions with people. I didn't mean panties in your crack. All right, that category's closed. And no, Marcus, that can't be a promo. All right, so other than that, what about people? Makes you uncomfortable. Common things that make you uncomfortable. I dread seeing this person because I know the minute I see them, it gets weird. Once you get to the office, stream Meg and Marie on your smart speaker, computer, or the Cat Country 95.1 app.
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17: For more than a decade, the Environmental Working Group has put out a list of the so-called Dirty Dozen. These are the non-organic produce contaminated with the highest levels of pesticides. Well, this year, spinach topped the list, followed by kale, collard, mustard greens, strawberries, grapes, nectarines, peaches, cherries, apples, blackberries, pears, potatoes, and blueberries. Now, all these fruits and vegetables are part of a healthy diet, so no one is saying you shouldn't eat them. Point is, though, you could consider buying these items organic if and when you can, and then taking extra care when you wash them. The FDA recommends rinsing all fruits and vegetables, even the ones that are organic, under running water that is slightly warmer than room temperature. Don't use soap, bleach, or any fancy produce washes. I'm Dr. Sanjay Gupta, helping you live a better life.
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0: I'm Kincaid.
1: I'm Dallas. I'm the sane one on the show.
0: And I'm the one with kids. I'm just exhausted. Dallas has time to rescue animals and be nice to people.
1: Unlike you.
0: I try. 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
2: Things that make you uncomfortable. I thought of something that when I tell you this, you're never going to see the Price is Right the same way ever again. And just me telling you this, you'll notice it. It's going to make you uncomfortable too. And it happens on the Price is Right at least every other day. That's after we talked to Gene. Good morning. Gene, you told me off the air, and it's brilliant. What makes you uncomfortable?
3: When you tell people, hey, how's it going? And then they actually start unloading on how horrible of a life they're actually experiencing at that moment in time.
1: Oh, my gosh. What do you say?
3: I didn't mean to actually ask.
2: No, and it's a pleasantry. It's almost like a greeting. And it makes you wonder, like, these are people who obviously, sometimes I'll sit there and listen because maybe they truly just need someone to listen. But a lot of times they don't recognize that it's a pleasantry. And there was a meme that came out a couple years ago where you're talking to somebody and by the fourth, oh, man, and that's crazy. They still don't get that you're trying to end the conversation.
1: Yeah.
2: It's so true.
1: Maybe
2: thanks, Gene.
1: Instead of saying, how are you doing? You should just say, hey, hope you're doing well today. Then you can say, I didn't ask you.
2: Dallas, that's when you could go, I'm sorry, I'm uncomfortable. My panties are in my car. You said earlier. This is so true. The message is coming in, then I'll tell you about Price is Right. When other people are arguing in front of me or when somebody at the table is being rude to a waiter.
1: Yeah, now let me tell you, that didn't make me uncomfortable because I will call you out and make you uncomfortable. There is no reason to be rude to wait staff.
4: Tell them.
1: They're just trying to help you.
2: I agree. We're talking about things that just make you feel super uncomfortable. For a while, it was when I would see couples having a very awkward date at a restaurant nearby, mm-hmm. and I would sit there and go, oh, this is awful. Now it's entertainment.
4: Or the couples, you can tell this is their first date. Like, you can see, like, they're really awkward with each other, and you can overhear their questions. You're like, oh, they're just getting to know each other.
2: Yeah, it's like a bad job interview. You know what's also super uncomfortable? When you're having dinner, and there's a bunch of couples, friends, and there's the one couple you know that had a fight in the car before they got there.
4: Yes.
2: And you can see, I'm the elephant in the room. I will literally go, well, I will call it out. Okay, guys, what happened on the way here?
4: Just let us know. Yes, air it out.
2: This could be group therapy. Let us know. All right, so here, I'm going to tell you right now, and this is going to make you see Prices Right differently. And I'm sorry, but this is something I have to look away, and I cringe, and I start yelling at the TV like people yell at sports. Let me get the Prices Right music real quick. This is when, at the end of the Prices Right, after the showcase showdown, okay, this is when they announce, when they come back from commercials, who got closest without going over, who's going to get the showcase. And the worst part of it is when the loser doesn't walk away and they stand there.
4: Oh, yeah.
2: And they try to hug the winner and they stand there. And you can see off to the side, there's a producer waving them off.
1: I just figured they told them to stay there.
2: No, you're supposed to walk away. You're
1: can
2: supposed
1: I make a
2: to
1: confession
2: leave.
1: About the Price is Right?
2: Don't ruin that for me. It's all I have.
4: Go ahead, girl.
1: I just never really liked it.
4: Yeah. I was more of a Wheel of Fortune girl.
2: Stop it, Wheel of Fortune.
1: But I mean, listen, if Scooby-Doo's on, I'm watching Scooby-Doo.
2: Price is Right.
1: Yeah, I just never was a big fan.
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1: This six-car collision I mentioned unfolded in Kuala Lumpur on a busy highway during rush hour Friday evening. A two-year-old passenger accidentally opened the vehicle door during travel. Apparently, this kid was sitting on someone's lap inside of a Honda and unintentionally opened the rear door. And then a 25-year-old motorcyclist hit that open door, lost control of the motorcycle, collided with multiple vehicles. Luckily, the rider just sustained a fractured left arm, requiring that he be in the hospital for a bit. A second motorcyclist received minor injuries. Occupants of the other vehicles that were hit, unharmed. Could have been so much worse.
2: But the
1: still,
2: kid didn't fall out.
1: No.
2: Wow.
1: But he was sitting on someone's lap. But still, kid's okay. For the most part, everybody's okay with just those injuries. But it could have been so much worse. But yet, you're there talking to the insurance company. And yes, my child opened the door.
2: Yeah, where were the child locks? They didn't have those on?
1: I don't know if other countries have those, Dallas. That's a good question. I don't know. Also,
2: I mean, a Honda's a Honda. Does it matter? I mean,
3: might have been an older model. I don't know.
1: Other countries, sometimes different things that are required here in America, other countries may not have them, like airbags and stuff like
2: saying.
1: That. I don't know.
2: Gotcha.
1: They're all built differently depending on where they get them from. However, that's just crazy. That's one of my biggest fears is that my child will unwittingly or even worse, knowingly do something that causes great damage and financial ruin.
3: Ooh, yeah. I never thought about that.
2: Well, that's an awful thought to have.
1: It is, but I can't help it that my kid is going to do something by accident that will cause, yeah, we got video, your kid did it. That's going to be $1.8 million.
3: I have that fear for myself. I'm
1: that you'll do
3: that
1: it?
3: I might do that, yeah. But you're right, I've never thought about, what if my child does that?
1: Anybody who's ever brought their child into a store immediately just goes and grabs their kid and kind of like shuffles them through the more expensive portions of the store. You know, like back in the, I'm trying to think of back in the day, we had a mall that had, and this is weird, why they had it right next to the KB Toy Store, the place that sold the expensive crystal that no one ever bought, that you remember you'd
3: Swarovski
1: walk in.
2: Oh, yeah.
1: Yes. That was a crystal place. Uh-huh. I forgot about their name.
3: Yeah,
1: and it was right next to the KB Toy Store.
3: Like,
1: why would you put it next to a toy store? But anyway, I'd always think too, I would go in there and I could see the shop owner look at me and there's a kid in the store and like he tense up like he knew I was going to cause I was the ruffian. I would cause problems.
2: Most of the time though, those things are in cases and you can't get your hands on them.
1: I don't know, man. We find a way as kids to ruin anything. I'm just saying.
2: The only thing I ever really did as a kid is I would hide in the clothes rack. You know, like we had Cohen's Fair Store in Alexander City. That was like the place to shop. And they had everything, you know, was on those round racks.
3: Yeah.
2: And I would always go and my grandmother and my mother would be shopping and I would hide in the middle.
1: My sister and I took out a cereal display as kids.
2: No, you didn't.
1: A pyramid, yeah.
3: Mm-hmm. How?
1: Decided we wanted the Corn Pops at the very bottom.
2: No.
3: Wow.
1: Mm-hmm. Yep.
2: Oh, no. Somebody spent so much time putting those boxes up.
1: Oh,
2: no,
1: they sure did.
2: And
1: they had great practice when they got to do it again.
2: Oh, no.
1: Was this you as a child and you have a vivid memory and your parents constantly bring this up every time you see them because, you know, they're still in financial ruin because of it? Or was this your kid? What got messed up by your kid where you just put your hand up? Yep. That was my kid's fault. How much?
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21: Few people now have asked me about a TikTok trend that they've come across. It's called 75 Hard. The challenge was created by entrepreneur and author Andy Frisella, who calls it a, quote, transformative mental toughness program and an Ironman for your brain. So here's what it entails. Eat a structured diet with no alcohol, drink a gallon of water, read 10 pages of nonfiction, take a progress photo, and complete two 45-minute workouts, one of them outdoors, every day for 75 days. Quite a challenge. We asked CNN fitness contributor Dana Santis about this, who reminded us that sustainable fitness isn't about punishment or proving discipline through extremes. It's about building habits that integrate into your lifestyle in a way that feels supportive and repeatable. If you ask me, that's going to be the key to long-term success. I'm Dr. Sanjay Gupta, helping you live a better life.
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0: this child caused a car pileup. Thankfully, everyone's okay because the two-year-old just opened the car door while the car was moving in traffic. That's what happened.
1: So scary.
0: So how was it that a child caused an incident that cost a great deal or costed a great deal of money? Stacy, you were 4 years old, and what happened?
2: My mother left me in the car when she went in the store. So I wanted to do something special for her. So I grabbed some spray out of the bottom of the car floorboard and sprayed my mother's steering wheel with it. So it'd be nice when she came back out. Come to find out it was sticky spray for the fan belt that I sprayed on her steering wheel.
1: Oh, no.
0: Fan belt spray. You were just trying to be nice. Yeah, that was a thing.
2: They told her not to leave me in the car anymore.
0: Stacy, that was such a thing back in the day. My parents would leave us in the car, my sister and stuff. And one time, my mom went into a meat market. Don't say that, Marcus. She went into a butcher or something, and she was in there for a long time. Now this is getting worse as I tell it. And my sister and I and our cousins, we were honking the horn.
1: Yeah,
0: we
1: yeah.
0: left. Oh, yeah. And people were screaming. We were hiding under the seats so they couldn't see us, and people were screaming at us. Oh, those were the days. Thank you for the call. You brought me back. Thank you so much. Hiding in the car. Good morning. Hi, Megan. Was this your kid, or were you the kid who responsible for destruction?
3: It was me.
0: You were the destructive one, Megan.
3: My mom and dad have always told me that when I was around 3 years old, so my dad traveled a lot for work. He worked for Delta in the 90s. And one day he was traveling over somewhere in Europe and went to go get his passport in Europe. And I had taken some scissors to his passport.
1: Oh, no.
0: And he's still there.
3: Three-year-old.
0: Your father's still in jail there, right?
3: Apparently, he had to get the U.S. Embassy involved. They wouldn't let him
1: leave. Wow.
3: Of course, it was only the picture page that I had cut up. So he was in a lot of trouble over there.
0: That is so funny.
1: Wow.
0: When you have little kids, you always have to double check everything because you never know what's going to go missing or get torn up. Thank you for the call. These are great. Destructive children. Melissa, is this you or your child?
4: Me and my sister.
0: Okay.
4: We were, this is way back in the day where they stacked cans, you know, pyramids.
0: Mm-hmm. Oh, yeah.
4: My mom had mentioned wanting, I don't remember what it was, but we were like, oh, there's a whole rack of it. So we went over, she pulled from one side, I pulled from the other, and the whole tower of cans just come crashing down.
1: Oh, no.
0: That's great. Did you get yelled at by either your parents or the store manager? Who yelled at you first?
4: She just grabbed us by our ear and said, let's go, and we walked out.
0: Oh, you walked out!
4: Yeah, this is back in the late 70s, early 80s. We were young. But
0: a long time ago.
4: Yeah.
0: It's always great when they try to make your parents try to make an example out of you. Now, we're going to talk to the store manager, and you're going to help him stack the cans, and then you're also going to help them do whatever else for the time that they wasted. You're going to work there now. Thank you for the call. We're talking about kids ruining stuff. Ron, good morning. Was this you?
5: Yeah, no, it was some another couple's child.
0: Uh-oh, what'd you see?
5: So I was at Walmart, and I passed this couple going the opposite direction, and their child was lingering behind them, and I noticed he was smashing all the potato chip bags as he was walking along. He would just go smash, smash, smash.
0: That's
5: smash.
0: Rude.
5: And so I turned around, went to the parents, I said, you know your son is smashing, and I said something to him. I said, you know, I saw that. And he kind of, like, ran towards his parents, so I ran up there, walked up there, and said, you know your child's been smashing the potato chip bags as he's been walking along? They said, mind your own business.
0: Mind your own business!
1: Oh, my gosh!
5: Yes. So I went to the store manager and told them. At that point, I don't know what happened, but I did report it to the store management. I'm sure they had to go check the bags.
0: For real.
5: But I couldn't believe that the parents had said
0: they didn't care. You know what? I'm making a judgment. I sentence you to a life of nothing but crumbs. Thank you. It's awful.
1: Oh.
0: As a parent, I'd be horrified. I would buy every bag of chips.
1: Oh, I know.
0: I would.
1: Too.
0: I would feel awful. Last call on this. Hi, Sean. Were you the child who messed something up?
6: No, sir. It was my son. He didn't physically mess anything up, but he gave me and my wife a heart attack.
0: Why?
6: So my wife and her mom was in Walmart. They were headed to the house until my son, he's five now. He was three at the time. He disappeared from them in Walmart.
0: Mm.
6: could not find him, nothing. Walmart went on lockdown for about an hour.
0: I'm sure.
6: He was hiding in the, yes, he was hiding in the clothes rack. And workers were everywhere trying to find him and everything like that. So Walmart went on lockdown for about an hour.
1: So are you telling me the people that were in Walmart could not get out for an hour because your son was hiding?
6: Yes.
0: Nobody in, nobody out.
1: Man.
0: Wow.
7: That just unlocked a memory for me. I need to tell you guys about.
0: Well, thank you for this. Sean, appreciate it. I'm glad your son was found safe and sound and enclosed. Lauren, what?
7: When I was younger, we were at Busch Gardens, and I ran away from my parents, and they couldn't find me, so they shut the park down for an hour. They said they had, like, Secret Service type of people coming out of trees. They had to shut everything down. They found me on some playground up in, like, one of those bridge swing set type of things about, like, 20 minutes later, but they shut the park down. Nobody could come in or out of Busch Gardens.
1: Did Lauren get in trouble?
7: Oh, did I get in trouble?
0: I want you right now to know the pain you caused. Somebody has a memory of the day that it was supposed to be their birthday party at Busch Gardens. They
1: couldn't get in.
8: Why can't we go in for my birthday party?
7: Know, sometimes I think about that. Sometimes I wonder if anybody remembers they couldn't go in and out of Busch Gardens. And they're like, oh, there's a missing child here.
0: Please apologize to the person who was then a child at Busch Gardens who couldn't have their birthday on time.
7: I am so sorry that I was such a bad child that I ran away and just wanted to go to a swing set place and that they had to shut down the park for me.
0: Lauren, please, I hope that they punch your chips. Waking up Southern Colorado.
1: Hey, it's Kincaid in Dallas on Colorado's Cat Country.
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0: appreciate you being here. It's Kincaid, it's Dallas. It's a list that no beer wants to be on. Dallas, do tell.
1: 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Worst rated beers in the world.
0: Oh, no.
1: And y'all, I can't believe how many products are in the top 15 that belong to Anheuser-Busch. But I'm shocked.
0: They're the worst, though, at the top? Okay,
1: yeah.
0: Got it.
1: Keystone Premium, that's a Coors product.
0: Mm-hmm.
1: Michelob Ultra, are you kidding me?
0: We like that beer.
1: I like Michelob Ultra.
2: Me too.
1: I think it's a really good beer.
0: It honestly would be a great beer to have this Sunday because it's not too heavy.
1: Exactly. It's low carb, low calorie.
0: Yeah.
1: Yeah, but you can still get that, you know, your thirst quenched with a beer.
2: Still get a buzz. So.
1: Bud Ice comes in at number 13. Busch Ice, didn't know they made that. Bud Light comes in at number 11. Natural Ice, Milwaukee's Best Light, Keystone Light, Sharps, that's a Miller product.
0: Mm.
1: Beer 30 Light, don't even know what that is.
0: I don't know what that is.
1: Crazy Ed's Cave Creek Chili beer.
2: What?
0: Excuse me?
1: That came in at number 5.
2: Please, Crazy Ed.
0: Lauren, please,
1: I don't know.
0: Please, your job today, go find a can of that.
1: Okay. I don't know.
0: Give me a 40.
1: Okay, apparently it sucks. Miller Extra Light. Didn't know they made that. Natural Light. Keystone Ice.
0: I hear a lot of Keystone on this list.
1: Yeah. And the number one worst beer, Budweiser Select 55.
0: I've never had that either.
1: It's a light lager.
0: It sounds like something you'd get at IHOP on the senior menu.
1: Yeah.
0: Right?
2: Okay. Select for 55 and up.
0: Yeah. And then you lie about on DoorDash because you save $1.
1: I love listening to Megan Marie. She's a cowgirl and an army wife.
0: She's coming up after us at 10 on Colorado's Cat Country 95.1.

0: That's the cousin of ooh, which is me being scared of animals. So, but that person knows it. I've had it happen where it's, all of a sudden it's so and so who you know from forever ago like that, and I'll go and see it. All of a sudden it's gone. They unliked it, but the damage has been done. I know you were thinking about me.
1: Oh, yeah. You, well, more than that is you were scrolling through my page, looking me up, baby.
0: And I've seen it too. I've woken up on the weekend. It always happens for me. I see this Saturday morning, Sunday morning. Somebody was thinking about me drunk at night because I saw likes on stuff from 3 years ago, 10 years, you know, a bunch of old stuff. What's going on? Why? What made you think about me?
1: Okay. Because I've never done this. So what do you do? Do you go to the like button, and if you tap on that, does it show you who liked the thing?
0: No, you can see on the thing itself, you can see who likes it, but I have my notifications on, so I see kind of in my feed who likes what.
1: Yeah. Oh, see, I don't have any of that.
0: Even
1: on.
0: If you blah, blah, blah, even if you do that, I still see that you liked it. That never goes away.
1: Okay. Well, why are you so worried about who likes it?
0: Because it's weird to get likes on old photos. That's kind of a red flag.
2: It shows that it's almost like admission that like you were talking about this person and now you're stalking them, being like, oh, let's go through.
1: I got you.
2: Yeah.
1: I just don't ever look.
0: Like, I tell you publicly that I'm in the bathroom. This is my daily news feed. I scroll Venmo to see who's paying who. It's my favorite thing. I wake up every morning and I wake up to see who's paying who and
2: so
0: how much. It's so
1: who's
0: much fun.
1: Paying really who?
0: But exactly. The Dallas Police, the estate.
1: I know.
0: But then there's this. There's somebody liked it. So I'm sure we're going to hear it's never the person who clicked like. You're never going to admit that you did it. It'd be great if you called in and you admitted it. We'd love to hear the shame in your voice. But it's going to be the person who, much like me, wakes up on the weekend and, oh, wow, that person I dated years ago clicked on this photo from 3 years ago. Weird. Who in your life is this person to you? What sort of significance do they hold? And what specific photo did they click like on accidentally? And you found it out. Stream Kincaid in Dallas completely free
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3: Thank you for listening,
4: Kincaid in Dallas. Ain't nobody got time for that.
1: I hope not. We'd like to welcome Anonymous on line one. We're talking about a situation where you accidentally were scrolling. There was somebody who came up a conversation. You were with a bunch of family or friends. Oh, let's see what they look like. And then while scrolling, cardinal sin, you click like. Anonymous, who was this to you?
5: So it's some friends that I used to be friends with back in high school. We're not so close anymore. And it's just a matter of, you know, just checking in on their life around the holidays. And I've scrolled so far back to where there were posts that I liked when we were friends. And then I have to panic and try and figure out whether I liked it or from the past or I recently liked it.
2: Oh,
5: and so
2: no.
5: Then there's this panic moment of, did I like it or did I not like it?
1: Oh, that is the worst, because that would be something petty you do after a breakup. You go in and unlike everything you ever liked when you dated that person. And you didn't get a message from that person. Hey, I saw that you unliked a couple things. What's going on? You okay?
5: No, thank goodness I have not. But I am very guilty of just kind of scrolling and then, like I said, liking something and being like, well, did I previously like it or am I liking it as a new person?
1: So yeah, then you don't remember.
5: I panic and I double click and re-like it more than once, more than twice.
1: They saw it.
5: I'm sure they've got a row of notifications that I'm liking and unliking their picture.
1: Anonymous is thinking about me. I bet you I'm going to live a Hallmark movie. I'm going to go outside the feed store in my hometown and see if she shows up with her family and maybe we can reconnect. Thank you. And then there are the messages this morning.
2: Oh, my gosh.
1: My friend was going through Instagram and a girl from high school posted pictures of her and her husband at their wedding. She didn't know that they ever got married since she hasn't seen them in years. She didn't read the post. She just commented congratulations in the post. Saying, oh, her husband had passed away.
2: Yes.
1: And she left the comment there for an entire night.
2: Yep. Yep.
1: Wow.
2: I'm used to scrolling Facebook and being able to double click to zoom in. I was stalking a girl's Insta who just got a job with my husband. And I double clicked her swimsuit photo to show my partner at work and didn't know Insta double click actually makes you like their photo. Oh.
1: I liked a friend's crush on accident when he was creeping on her account and showed me a picture. I double-clicked it and liked it instead of zooming. Yep. He wasn't too happy but had a good laugh.
2: Yeah. So if you double-click on the Insta photo, it automatically turns into a like.
1: Mm-hmm.
2: So be careful.
1: Remember these
2: of
1: things.
2: That.
1: Be careful who you click on.
2: Ooh,
1: careful.
2: Be careful
1: you're
2: who
1: get,
2: you want to zoom in on.
1: Get in trouble. Dallas, I guarantee, Dallas,
2: what?
1: I bet you if I said right now, text in if you've ever zoomed in on Dallas. I bet you we get... Just text the word guilty to us if you were ever zoomed in on any picture of Dallas, male, female. I get both male and female. I bet you, Dallas, you were the most zoomed on radio personality on the planet.
2: Think so?
1: Yeah, everyone's zooming in on Dallas.
2: They're probably trying to see my earrings.
1: They're not looking for your earrings. I guarantee you. I can't wait to see the text.
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14: For years, we've been talking about both the positive and negative effects of being on social media. And I would say, by and large, for older adults, social media is net positive. Not all positive, but net positive. Helps them keep in touch with friends and stay social. But for younger people, social media use, especially heavy use, tends to be net negative. In fact, according to this year's World Happiness Report, youth who use social media more than 5 hours a day reported a lower level of well-being. And researchers who studied this sort of thing found that many teens wish these platforms didn't even exist, and yet they can't seem to stop using them. Experts we talked to largely suggested two things. Ideally, along with your friend group, take some time offline. Also, try to recurate your algorithm so it shows you posts that'll make you feel good. I'm Dr. Sanjay Gupta, helping you live a better life.
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0: But wait, there's more. Kincaid and Dallas.
1: Ocala. That is where these two teens decided they would take their lawnmowers into a Target, riding lawnmowers. They were arrested on Saturday after driving a lawnmower through Target. The previous night, they used a leaf blower inside a restaurant.
2: What is going on in these restaurants?
1: Both were pranks for social media. That's what's going on, Dallas. This is a witness talking about the lawnmower headed through Target.
3: He actually drove straight into the door first and shattered it. It was quite interesting. You never know what's going to happen. I think they're teenagers. They definitely got the consequence that a lot of people think they deserve.
1: Wow.
2: I can't imagine what it costs to replace those doors.
4: Yeah.
1: They're not cheap.
4: I would just love to know how their parents reacted when they got that phone call. Like, hey, we got your kids down here, and they just crashed through the window.
1: One would hope that the parents would be angry and punish them instead of, hey, way to go. How many hits did you get? How many clicks?
2: Those parents are going to have to pay that bill.
1: Yeah. And they are.
2: That's not going to be fun.
1: No. It's got to be probably thousands upon thousands. Yeah. It's probably a $10,000 problem.
2: Without a doubt. You know those glass doors that we used to have here?
1: Oh, the one, yeah.
2: Somebody told me those things when they had them done and had them etched that they cost like $50,000.
1: They were crazy expensive. Yeah. These doors were floor to ceiling. But they, it's interesting because they had the names of radio stations that had since changed format.
2: Into
1: and
2: them.
1: Then what's even funnier, the radio station came back, so we could have kept the door.
2: I know.
1: So it's so weird.
4: Wasted money.
1: Yeah. 99X lives again, so come on.
2: Yeah.
1: But wait, there's more from Dallas.
2: All right. You think movies cost too much where you live? How would you like to pay $50 per ticket? Whew. And I'm not talking like down the road. I'm talking about right now. Regal Cinemas charge that much for opening night seats to see Dune Part 3 in 70mm IMAX theaters coming in December.
4: What?
2: And the tickets sold out.
1: Of course they did.
4: Okay, well, how much does a regular ticket cost these days? Because I was going to say, I think two tickets usually cost close to $50, two adult tickets.
2: The average ticket cost is $18.
4: Okay.
2: As high as $30. In major cities, the average ticket price at regular theaters is $12.75. Theaters are jacking up prices because attendance is down and they're still not seeing pre-pandemic numbers, but some people are concerned that normal people are being priced out of the movie-going experience.
1: I mean, the spice must flow.
2: What?
1: That's a line from the original Dune movie, which I saw way too young. And also, Captain Picard is in that movie, the first original Dune movie.
2: But y'all, there's so many streaming platforms now that you can get movies on in 3 months after they come out of the movie theater.
1: No. And also, Lauren said if you go on TikTok, you can watch it. You can watch it in 171 different clips.
4: Yes,
1: you can
4: really
1: see one
4: could.
1: Movie.
4: I have seen half of the Michael Jackson movie, all from different angles of the theater, different perspectives. Yeah. Like, I've seen what's going on, but there's nothing better. I personally love going to a movie theater.
2: I do too.
4: That experience.
2: I love going to movies. I love to have some popcorn. I love that whole experience. But let me tell you something. For $50, they better be out by my pool shooting that thing.
1: I would love to. I'm embarrassed. I haven't seen a movie in over 8 years.
2: Really?
1: Yep.
2: Oh, I want to say we're planning on going to see Michael sometime this week.
4: Yeah, That's me too. Yeah.
2: Cool. Can't wait to see
4: it. I really hope. I've been seeing online a lot of people are dressing up like Michael Jackson and dancing during the songs in the movies.
2: I love
4: people
2: that.
4: People are doing the best Michael Jackson
2: look
4: moves.
2: At that one. Look
1: okay,
2: at that.
1: Could
2: look
1: you just sit down?
2: Face.
1: Everyone, please.
4: I hope I see it.
1: This is
4: I
1: worse
4: see
1: than
4: it.
1: A concert. No,
2: really?
1: Uh-uh.
2: Oh, I think it would be so cool to see some kid dressed up like a Michael Jackson and just knocking it
1: Excuse
2: out
1: me.
2: With and dancing.
1: Sir, can you sit, please?
2: What?
1: I'm watching. I can see it on the... I don't need to see you. I want to see the actor do it.
2: And Kate, some days I think you're 80.
4: And people having like Michael Jackson dance offs in the lobby. Like I
2: right.
4: I see one.
2: I would love that.
1: Wow. Sit down. Okay, here's the thing. Unless I'm going to a movie where I know there's participation, like a Rocky Horror Picture Show, where you know there's going to be... No, I'm watching the movie. Sit down.
4: Well, there's going to be participation for Michael Jackson.
1: No, he's gone. I don't need... I'm sorry. I'm watching. Sorry.
4: Wow. You need a bust a move.
2: You do.
1: That's Young MC. That's a different film coming out in 2 months.
2: Well, would you dance with that one?
1: Bust a move?
2: Yeah.
1: No. I would dance with no movie. I would sit there. Movies are for sitting. This is why I hate going to the movie theater, because of people like you.
2: Wow.
1: This is why.
2: We are never inviting you to the movie theater.
1: Please don't ever.
4: I hope a Thriller flash mob breaks out and you have no choice but to join in.
2: I would be so excited for that.
1: I would be,
2: I would join and start doing the zombie thing.
1: Okay,
2: you
1: know what? Next week on the butt, wait, there's more. Well, I'm sorry. We lost Kincaid. He was killed by a Thriller flash mob. He refused to get up and they trampled him. Careful what you wish for. Hi,
2: so
1: Lauren.
2: Funny, Lauren.
4: Okay. God. A Florida pastor who literally wrote a book about loving your wife, has now been arrested for allegedly having more than one wife.
2: Well, at least he knew how to love them.
4: Yes. 62-year-old pastor Leslie Williams was taken into custody earlier this month at his home in Sumter County and charged with bigamy? Is that how you say it?
2: Yes, bigamy.
4: All right.
2: Yeah.
4: Wow. Big word for me. Deputies arrested him on April 20th, and he was officially booked into the Summit County Detention Center on April 22nd without bond. According to reports, the arrest actually stems from a warrant out of Georgia, and Williams is now waiting to be extradited there. What raised eyebrows is that Williams is the author of a book called Lover Like This, Loving Her Has...
1: Which this?
4: Wait.
2: Which her?
1: Yeah.
4: Loving Her Has Never Been Deeper.
2: Loving
1: which
2: them?
1: Which her?
2: Loving them
4: How
2: like
4: deep
2: this?
4: Are we going with these ladies? It offers...
1: Oh, my bad, Carissa. I thought you were Sandra.
4: It offers biblical advice on strengthening marriages and loving your wife. The investigation reportedly kicked off after Williams updated his Facebook status back in December, announcing he had married a woman named Cindy.
1: Cindy!
4: In the post, he referred to her as his saved, beautiful, and talented wife, where some people commented, wow, who's this? I thought you were already married.
1: Where's Margaret?
2: That's what people started to look. Can you imagine finding out your husband is married to another woman?
1: It
4: Multiple
1: happens.
4: Women.
2: Oh my gosh.
4: Oh, and he tries to announce that he has his book saying that he knows how to love women deeper.
2: Yeah, okay.
1: Well, I bet you he messed up. I mean, think about how many deductions he probably tried to get on his tax.
4: I just like that he made it. He updated his Facebook status and people went, what happened to the other one?
1: Facebook status gives it away every time.
4: Anyway, that's what happened. They opened up an investigation and all the wives found out that he was married to. He had multiple wives.
2: Is that movie with Cameron Diaz and...
1: The First Wives Club?
2: No, it's Cameron Diaz. Oh my God, it's so funny. He's married to the cute redheaded girl, and then Cameron, and who is that model girl that...
4: It's kind of like John Tucker Must Die.
1: The other woman?
2: Yes! Oh my gosh, that movie is so funny. When they bring him in the boardroom and they've gone to the Bahamas and drained all the money he stole from the companies.
4: Oh, yeah.
2: Oh, I love that movie.
1: Spoiler. Well, the movie came out 2014.
2: Love that movie.
4: Or it's like John Tucker Must Die when all the girls find out John Tucker. He's dating four different girls in high school.
1: Spoiler!
4: That's 2006. If you haven't seen it by now, you're not seeing
1: it. I haven't seen it.
2: Exactly.
4: Right. Well, but wait, that's all.
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21: For more than a decade, the Environmental Working Group has put out a list of the so-called Dirty Dozen. These are the non-organic produce contaminated with the highest levels of pesticides. Well, this year, spinach topped the list, followed by kale, collard, mustard greens, strawberries, grapes, nectarines, peaches, cherries, apples, blackberries, pears, potatoes, and blueberries. Now, all these fruits and vegetables are part of a healthy diet, so no one is saying you shouldn't eat them. Point is, though, you could consider buying these items organic if and when you can, and then taking extra care when you wash them. The FDA recommends rinsing all fruits and vegetables, even the ones that are organic, under running water that is slightly warmer than room temperature. Don't use soap, bleach, or any fancy produce washes. I'm Dr. Sanjay Gupta, helping you live a better life.
1: Off work today, whether you have to take Woodman Academy or God help you I-25, make sure you ride home with Roger.
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0: Kate and Dallas. Shh. My little secret.
1: Hey, yeah. So my little secret is I have an 8-year-old lasagna I've been keeping in the freezer.
2: What?
3: I would imagine after year one, it's going to be a little chewy. Why are you keeping a lasagna in there so long?
2: Imagine the freezer burn.
3: Mm-hmm.
1: Well, it's a very good reason. My dad made it right before he unexpectedly, I mean, you never know when you're going to go, but he passed, and I can't bear to throw it away. So.
3: Got it. It's lasagna from a loved one who passed on.
1: Yeah. And I've changed, you know, refrigerators since then, and the lasagna is still in the new fridge now, kicking it, so.
3: You bought a new fridge and you moved the lasagna into the freezer of the new fridge?
1: I sure did.
3: Is that always something you're concerned about, like when the power goes out or blame, gotta save the lasagna? Had you thought about buying?
1: I mean, we have a backup freezer, so hopefully if something happens, you know, we can do that generator situation.
3: Dry ice.
1: But, yeah.
3: Does anyone in your family, is it understood, how many people, do you live alone? Do you live with, do you have a whole family? Who else knows that lasagna is in there? Anybody?
1: Oh, I have a husband and two kids, and nobody knows except me. So, yeah.
3: Do you bury it?
2: Have it labeled?
3: Yeah, what if they accidentally do not eat? What if they accidentally ate it?
1: I don't think they would go that far back in the freezer. But it's not labeled. It's just in like some Reynolds wrap or what is it called? Aluminum foil.
3: Yeah.
1: And, it's in one of the dishes he had. So
3: your dad, is he buried or cremated?
1: He's buried.
3: I'm being serious. Do you ever go and talk to the lasagna? Like it's like you'd be mourning your father at a cemetery?
1: No. Not as of yet. Okay. Not yet. Haven't gotten to that point yet.
3: Got it. I just was wondering if it was a thing that you would talk to in the way that you would talk to an urn or something like that. Interesting. Okay.
1: Oh, yeah. I mean, it's just like the last thing he made. So
3: I get
1: it's
3: it.
1: Like,
3: no, I get it. I get it.
1: Yeah.
3: Interesting. Okay. We all mourn in different ways, and who knows, I might do the same thing.
2: Yeah, but I still would put a warning label on it, especially if you're going to keep it for years to come, because somebody's going to get hungry. You got a kid, you got teenagers.
1: Right.
2: I mean, they're going to get hungry.
3: Yeah, don't go to a crime scene, but you can buy caution tape online.
2: Yeah.
1: Or hazard or whatever.
3: Yeah. It's become a biohazard at this point. Wow. Thank you for sharing your secret. I understand, and I know there are some who will not get it, but I understand.
1: Thank you. Thank you so much.
3: Good morning, Southern Colorado.
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0: I'm Kincaid.
1: I'm Dallas. I'm the sane one on the show.
0: And I'm the one with kids. I'm just exhausted. Dallas has time to rescue animals and be nice to people.
1: Unlike you.
0: I try. It's Colorado's cat country, 95.1.

0: Country 95.1. It's Megan Marie. Next week, it is the NFR Open at the Pike Speaker Bust Rodeo Norris Penrose Event Center. I say it all the time because I mean it. 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And you can also win tickets right now, a four-pack, so you can take your kids, your friends, whoever. 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
1: It's Sean Martinez. 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

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It is Colorado's Cat Country 95.1. 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
1: Yeah, I'm excited about The Voice. I definitely think I might be sneaking beers to contestants after rehearsal, especially if they do a good job. 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

John Party boots off. Looks like his marriage is off. He and Summer divorcing after 5 years. Best of luck to them and their family. It's CAG Country 95.1. Megan Marie here with Dustin Lynch, Small Town Boy. The best kind, if you ask me.

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That's Up Down, Cat Country 95.1. 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

0: National Fried Chicken Day, which is a beautiful holiday. Celebrate accordingly. 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I always feel like gas stations do. 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That is just like a fact. But who do you think has the best fried chicken? 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
1: 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While we have no reports of stalls or accidents, we're building heavy volume around town, mostly just time of day stuff. Nothing really out of the ordinary. A lot of visitors in from out of town certainly slowing it down, but other than that, we're looking pretty good right now. We'll keep you updated. I'm Coyote Dodge Traffic.
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12: A colleague of mine went to a meeting of the primetime seniors the other week. There are programs like this all over the country for people in their 60s, 70s, 80s, and beyond to stay active. It's not just something to keep older folks busy. It helps to keep their bodies in shape and their brains sharp. Showing up with a good attitude is a must, and research shows that having the right mindset actually does lead to better physical aging. So if you need some suggestions to boost your positivity, experts we talked to recommended focusing on goals, which can boost your confidence. Practice gratitude, they said. One of the seniors my colleague met told her that just waking up in the morning is, quote, better than the alternative. That's true. Focus on the things you can control. Diet and exercise, and very importantly, surround yourself with positive people, because that can be contagious. I'm Dr. Sanjay Gupta, helping you live a better life.
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3: Warmer start to the week with highs in the 90s and 100s, and as clouds increase into the afternoon, going to see the chance for some isolated storms in the mountains, but not going to be able to produce much in the terms of precipitation. With your KKTV Alert Weather, I'm meteorologist Roy Rusk.
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0: Nate Smith, World on Fire. Shout out to him, lost 70 pounds. It's Cat Country 95.1. I'm Megan Marie Riley Green. New music out. It's a duet with Hannah McFarland called Go Again. So you might want to check that out. Right now, it's Riley's latest number one hit, Change My Mind.
1: If you showed up, I wouldn't let you in.

Morgan Wallen, and hopefully some new music soon. He's got a pre-save link on his Instagram, so that can only mean one thing, right? We'll keep you posted. Right now, Ella Langley, it's Be Her on Cat Country 95.1.

Jason Aldean, Blame It On You, Cat Country 95.1. I'm Megan Marie. Zach John King, his debut album coming out next month. It's Get to Drinkin' right now, getting a lot of people requesting this one.

closer to the sun, and we wouldn't have it any other way. We just wear extra sunscreen. 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

0: Billy Currington, Good Directions, Cat Country 95.1. I'm Megan Marie. If you're a big fan of those cheesy Hallmark Christmas movies, well, get excited. Hallmark's Christmas in July is happening right now on the Hallmark Channel. All those cheesy holiday movies. Yep. They've got four new ones, too. Oh, and speaking of TV, I just saw that the Little House on the Prairie reboot, that is coming to Netflix on the 9th. That's what, Thursday? Yeah, that's this Thursday. Little House on the Prairie reboot. Why? Why are y'all doing this? Don't mess with perfection.
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Blake Shelton, Cat Country 95.1. He and his wife, Gwen Stefani, celebrating their five-year anniversary this past weekend. Congratulations. It's Megan Marie. Speaking of marriage, it's the newlywed, Lady Wilson, Phone Keys Wallet on Cat Country 95.1.

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Zacked Up, I Never Lie, Cat Country 95.1. I'm Megan Marie. Right now, your chance to go see Old Dominion in Las Vegas. You and a guest get to go. Airfare, hotel tickets, VIP extras, text a national keyword band, B-A-N-D, band, to 95819 to win. 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

Country 95.1. It's Megan Marie. Thanks for spending the Monday with us. The good news, we are halfway through it. We got this right now. Chris Young, Young Love, and Saturday Nights on Cat Country 95.1.

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1: Hey, I'm Riley Green with my new song, Think You Drunk. 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
1: 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So yeah, I think I've covered a Toby Keith song at my shows for as long as I can remember.
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Tyler Hubbard, New Music Land. It's Cat Country 95.1. I'm Megan Marie. Catch you back here tomorrow, leaving you with Luke Combs, Sleepless in a Hotel Room. It is Cat Country 95.1, the Monday. We are over halfway through it. Look at us go.

Tommy, one for the wind here on Cat Country 95.1, Southern Colorado's country music station. Good afternoon. It is Sean Martinez in for Raj this afternoon. Here's music from Zach Brown and Chicken Fried, Cat Country 95.1.

0: That is Tucker Wetmore, 321 here on Cat Country 95.1, Southern Colorado's country music station. I'm Sean Martinez in for Roger this afternoon. Are you ready for some soccer? Details coming up. Here's Luke Combs, Cat Country 95.1.
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And it's Sam Hunt with Outskirts here on Cat Country 95.1, Southern Colorado's country music station. I'm Sean Martinez in for Roger this afternoon. Of course, it is Monday, July 6th. Did you make it out okay for the 4th of July weekend? I know some of you are a little dusty, but you're okay. Here's Bailey Zimmerman, Luke Combs, Backup Plan, Cat Country 95.1.

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1: Isolated storms are possible for your Monday evening across southern Colorado. Overnight lows will be in the 50s and 60s with cloud cover. More showers and storms are expected as we look into the next couple of days in southern Colorado, too. With your KKTV 11 Alert weather, I'm meteorologist Josephine Sage.

Jason Aldean, Dirt Road Anthem here on Cat Country 95.1, Southern Colorado's country music station. Well, Charles Wesley Godwin, of course, actually a big folk music guy, and also he's collaborated with Zach Bryan on some music projects. Here he is with Luke Combs and Better That Way. You got it here on Cat Country 95.1.

That's Morgan Wallen thinking about me here on Cat Country 95.1, Southern Colorado's country music station. Well, Megan Maroney, she posted a video of herself singing this song at her show last weekend in the round, kind of in the middle of the arena, with just her and her guitar and the lights. Looked pretty cool. Here she is with Beautiful Things on Cat Country 95.1.

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That is Tucker Whitmore with Brunette here on Cat Country 95.1, Southern Colorado's country music station. Well, John Party and his wife Summer announced over the weekend that they've decided to divorce, and they said that they're going to stay good co-parents to their two daughters, 2 and 3 year old girls. And yeah, sad news for John Party. Here's his latest, Boots Off on Cat Country 95.1.

0: It's a drink here at Cat Country 95.1 Southern Colorado's country music station. A list of the 250 reasons why it's great to be an American. A couple of them include Dolly Parton. She's a national treasure. How about air conditioning? Yeah, especially in a heat wave. And the chocolate chip cookie was invented in America in Massachusetts back in 1938 by Toll House. Here's Riley Green of Cat Country 95.1.
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0: That's Mike Shelton, Happy Anywhere here on Cat Country 95.1, Southern Colorado's country music station. Of course, he's coming to Cheyenne Frontier Days in a couple of weeks. He'll be there on Thursday, July 23rd. Still some tickets left for that show. You can go to cfdrodeo.com, cfdrodeo.com for ticket information. 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
2: Playing football in college probably taught me some accountability, you know, as an 18-year-old kid, having to, you know, make yourself get up and go to class and go to practice as opposed to your parents, you know, making you do it, you know, and having a country music career is kind of the same way. You know, nobody's making you go to these shows and show up at these early mornings and traveling like I am. It's kind of like you can have a career as big as you want to.

0: 105 northbound at Jackson Creek Parkway bunching it up, and power southbound approaching Barnes Road. The left lane is blocked due to a crash. No other stalls or accidents reported at this time, but very heavy volume. I'm Coyote. That's traffic.
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10: Isolated storms are possible for your Monday evening across southern Colorado. Overnight lows will be in the 50s and 60s with cloud cover. More showers and storms are expected as we look into the next couple of days in southern Colorado, too. With your KKTV 11 Alert weather, I'm meteorologist Josephine Sage.

That is Luke Bryan. Most people are good here on Cat Country 95.1 Southern Colorado's country music station. You know, I had a run in with a Karen over the weekend. Yeah, she's no good. Yeah, I didn't do anything wrong. She just felt like I did something wrong. She had an opinion. Here's Ella Langley, Choosing Texas, here on Cat Country 95.1.

Tyler Hubbard, back then, right now, here on Cat Country 95.1, Southern Colorado's country music station. Of course, he was in Colorado Springs over the weekend. He played at Fort Carson's Front Range Freedom Fest. It was a good time. A lot of folks really enjoyed that show. Here's a guy coming to Fort Collins Saturday night. Here is Bailey Zimmerman, Chevy Silverado, Cat Country 95.1. Wow.

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don't forget, I'm going to give you a chance to qualify to go see Old Dominion in Las Vegas coming up next hour. 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